0: down.
1: You never
0: I invited
1: That's
0: you.
1: Cap. The oh, fact you're that
0: you, the fact that you left.
2: But he's
0: no.
2: also not dating you.
0: Well.
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2: So Andrea is wondering if she should cut off her ex. 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Yep. 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
0: Andrea's wondering if she should cut off her ex.
2: Well, duh.
0: Andrea, why is this a question?
3: Stupid.
0: She reached out for some perspective, I guess. It's listener therapy time. It's Tino Cochino Radio. 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
1: I broke up with my ex, but we never really stopped talking. We still text every day, we hang out, and sometimes we still hook up because it's easy and familiar. But now he has a whole new girlfriend, and he's still calling me, venting to me, telling me I'm the only one who really gets him. If I'm being honest, I don't really feel guilty. I don't have any loyalty to her. I knew him first, so now I'm stuck like, should I cut this off? Am I just a terrible person?
0: I mean, yeah, a little bit.
2: Shout out.
0: A little bit. But yeah. Both of you are terrible because
1: He's
0: in the other relationship but still coming back to you. The problem is he's getting, get to have the cake and eat it too. He's getting both. Mm-hmm. He's got you on the left and he's got her on the right. And he just kind of goes back and forth and seesaws and does whatever he wants. You just have him. So you either A, make it equal and go find another guy too.
2: Oh,
0: right, so now you can go back and forth, or you've already kind of realized that you're toxic. You deserve better than somebody that wants to be wishy-washy.
1: But she's the one that broke up with him. This is why I'm confused. I'm like, what do you want in life? So I think she should cut it off completely because, I mean, you left him for a reason. And yeah, you're still kind of being terrible because now you're the other girl.
0: Nicasio, thoughts?
4: Where's the problem here? I don't understand where the problem, like, it's just... For her, she doesn't have to deal with him. She just can just get, you know, her little pleasure, and then that's it. She can go do her thing. And he can do the same thing. It's a beautiful situation.
1: I know. I feel like even though she broke up with him and is still hooking up with him, if he does start falling for his other girlfriend or his new girlfriend and starts, like, slowly, like, cutting it off, she's going to be hurt. So it's like, just move on completely.
0: Sounds messy.
4: Sounds like she don't want to.
0: Very young. What do you think the real... I don't know, answer is to this situation. What should Andrea do? We will take it to the phones and get your thoughts on it next. Let's try and help her out.
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1: All right, y'all, listen to therapy. It's Tino Gochino Radio. Today's situation, I don't know, man. Andrea reached out. She's wondering if she should cut off her ex. I guess she broke up with him, but they haven't stopped talking. They text every day. They still hang out. They still hook up because it's easy and, in her words, familiar. But now he's got a new girlfriend. The thing is, he still calls Andrea. And he's still venting to Andrea. And he's still telling Andrea that she's the only one that gets him. So now she's saying, I don't know what to do. I have no loyalty to the other girl. Should I just keep hooking up and be on the side? Or should I just cut this off completely? Corey, what do you think?
2: Sounds to me like she needs to go get her man back.
1: Yeah, right? If they're doing everything that couples do. They're hooking up. They're still hanging out. They still text. It's all a thing. Like, you messed up. You fumbled it. Now go back and get him.
2: Yep, for sure, because she does not over him, and doesn't sound like he's over her either. So just work it out. Get back, get your shit together, you know?
0: Right, because this new girlfriend is probably this nice girl that has no idea what's going on, and you two are just playing her.
2: Yeah.
3: Coming up next.
1: There is data. Do you say data or data?
4: Data.
0: I think I say
4: both.
0: Who says
4: data?
1: Yeah, I've heard a lot of people.
4: That's like, I feel like you gotta be nerdy to say that.
1: Data from dating apps. I guess it shows that women, they rate 80% of men as below average in attractiveness.
4: Wow. That's crazy.
1: God, the standards are high.
4: Yeah.
1: We'll talk about it more next.

0: Okay, data from dating apps have shown that women rate 80% of men as below average in attractiveness. Serena, tell us more.
1: It says this dynamic has been linked to the structure of dating apps where a small percentage of men receive the majority of matches and attention, and algorithms, visual first impressions, and abundance of choice all contribute to a highly competitive environment where average users struggle for visibility. And researchers and analysts suggest this imbalance is reshaping modern dating behavior, leading to increased frustration, ghosting, and unrealistic standards on both sides.
0: You just said a bunch of words. What does all that mean?
1: So I think it's just, yeah, like a lot of women are picking the same men online. So a lot of other men are getting frustrated because they're not being seen.
2: That's why you got to go like for the older women. I've always said this, like they've already been through this whole stage. And so they already seen this movie before.
0: But
2: so
0: where do you find the older women?
3: Go to like a Whole Foods.
2: There you go. Like yeah. Go there. Yeah. And yeah. It's just they're ready and they know what they want. And
0: but here's the problem. If you're younger, that's the whole thing that the young generation is going through. They don't know how to approach people. So how is a younger person going to go approach an older person? They don't even know how to have a conversation outside of social.
2: Man, with these older ladies, it's so easy. Just say hi.
0: Okay. So here. Here. Let's pretend. Play. All right, we're going to role play right now. I'm a 51-year-old.
2: 51's a good, yeah,
0: right?
2: It's a good
0: I'm
2: age.
0: I'm a brunette.
2: Yeah.
0: I've got on some heels, but not the high ones because I know my feet are hurt.
1: You got kitten heels.
0: Huh?
1: Kitten heels.
0: Yeah, yeah. I've got the kitten heels on.
2: Oh, my God.
0: I've got a nice little nonchalant bag, you know, but you can tell it's pricey.
3: Michael Kors.
0: And now I'm going through the produce section. Hit on me.
2: What are you getting there?
0: I'm sorry?
2: What kind of fruit are you getting there?
0: Oh, do you work here, Mexican boy?
2: I'm like, yeah, I'm Mexican, but I mean, just they don't pay me. They don't pay me enough, so I'm just gonna have to. This is my job.
0: If they don't pay you, why would I talk to you?
2: Oh, well, because you're.
0: Are you searching for words right now? Like I'm searching for produce. You seem lost, little boy.
2: Yeah, but you're not in the eggplant area.
0: I prefer baby carrots.
2: Oh my! Well then, I'm your man. He laughed or she laughed.
0: It worked. Coming up next, 7 things you should never use in a hotel room, and this is confirmed by hotel staff.
1: Gross.

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0: All right, so I travel a lot currently on this comedy tour. I'm in a hotel almost every weekend, which is crazy. Came across this list, and I'm baffled. seven things you should never use in a hotel room, and this is confirmed by hotel staff. Number one, the TV remote. I actually don't use it. I never watch TV. I just stream now at this point.
2: I believe this until, like, some hotel rooms, they have it in the plastic. Like, it's all,
0: yeah, they just do like it. That. Mm-hmm. If they do that, then I feel like that's a win. But if it's just out in the open, it says studies have found that it can carry bacteria like E. coli and staph.
2: Yeah. When I stay at the Ritz, they always have that.
3: You never stay at the Ritz. You eat Ritz.
2: Crackers. What was a bump?
0: The in-room kettle. Does anyone ever use that?
2: Matt uses that.
3: In-room kettle.
0: Yeah, yeah.
1: It's like your tea. Coffee or something.
3: Oh, I make coffee
0: in the
3: room. It
0: says that a lot of the wholesale staff has revealed that kettles are often used for things like washing clothes or heating food.
3: Yeah, but you're heating up the water to boiling point, so it kills bacteria. I'm fine with that.
0: Since they're rarely deep cleaned, whatever previous guests used, it can still remain inside.
3: That adds the flavor.
1: Ew.
3: I'm okay with that.
0: That's disgusting.
1: I don't want to think if like people pee in it or something.
0: This says the bedspread and decorative pillows. Unlike sheets, these are not washed after every guest and may go weeks without cleaning.
1: Mm. Yeah.
0: The glasses and the cups. It says that glasses are often just rinsed in the bathroom sinks and then wiped down instead of actually being cleaned properly.
1: Gross.
3: I like when they have the plastic cups in the plastic. You take it out.
1: Yeah, I like that too.
0: The wall-mounted shower dispensers. Refillable dispensers can accumulate bacteria over time and are rarely cleaned.
1: Mm-hmm. I take my own shampoo.
2: Me too. I don't know why, but I just feel like there's some crappy kids that stay in there and they're pulling pranks. I just feel like there's something else in there.
0: I take my own shampoo, conditioner, body wash. Yes.
1: Same. Makes sense.
0: The ice bucket. It says ice buckets are frequently used for purposes other than ice, including as general containers. Even the liners are not properly cleaned in between guests.
2: I use those sometimes.
3: You gotta have ice, man.
0: What about the hotel robe? Do you use it?
1: No.
3: Yeah, we do.
0: Some hotels do not wash robes after every stay, and they just rely on visual inspection.
3: That's probably fine. Tino Katina
4: 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Yeah. Turn up.
0: Coming up next, women who have their last baby after 33 have a higher chance of this. If you're thinking about having that baby after 33, you might want to keep it locked.
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1: All right, so let's have Serena break this down for us. Apparently, for all my ladies out there, women who have their last baby after 33 have a higher chance of
0: reaching 95 years
2: old. Oh, wow. Oh, it's good.
0: Yes. So researchers at the University of Utah and Boston University analyzed longevity records of thousands of women, and they found that women who had their last child after age 33 showed a much higher chance of living to 95, and the study links late natural fertility with a slower biological aging, which signals stronger overall health.
1: Serena, you are 34 now, correct?
0: 35.
1: Oh, 35. Yeah,
3: don't put it the same
1: as me. You have a 1-year-old now.
0: Yes.
1: Little Novi. And then you got your 6-year-old Cordova. Mm-hmm. I mean, now's the time to start talking. You guys have been saying you possibly want to have a baby number 3. Have you decided? Is this going to happen?
0: We haven't, because we haven't shut that door, but I don't think either of us are ready to even start talking about having another baby, because Novi is just so much. She is super attached to me.
1: She's her mama's baby.
2: Well, she doesn't
0: hasn't
2: share.
0: Started sleeping through the night yet still, so she's still waking up. So, I mean, she is a lot. But we haven't closed that door, but we haven't also, like...
4: But you're not doing anything to prevent it, are you?
0: No, but we're also not trying. But like, we're going to have this baby. Yeah.
2: Would you say that door's kind of getting old, though? Because you're 35 now.
0: Yeah.
2: You need WD-40.

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1: Which artist's name comes from a strain of marijuana combined with her love for cats? Is it A, Doja Cat, B, Cat Delia, or C, Stray Cats?
0: LaToya is on the line and ready to play the game. Are you smarter than Ocasio? 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
0: All right, we're playing Are You Smarter Than Ocasio? Let's talk to LaToya. How you doing today?
2: I'm good. How are you?
0: I'm good. Thank you for asking. Ocasio has a question for you.
3: Yep.
0: Multiple choice answers. You pick the right one. We get you hooked up. Sound good?
2: Sounds good.
0: Here we go.
3: Which artist's name comes from a strain of marijuana combined with her love for cats? Is it A, Doja Cat, B, Cat Delia, or C, Stray Cats?
2: Doja Cat.
3: Oh, my God. She got it right.
0: Easy.
3: That was good. That was good. I would have said Cat Delia.
0: These questions are hard sometimes, man. No, you knocked it out the park, LaToya. LaToya, right?
2: Yes, LaToya.
0: I love it. I love it. How's your how's your life going right now? You know, we're already past the first quarter of the year. Are things good?
1: Crazy.
2: Hey, things are good. I'm blessed. You know, I woke up to see another day. My family's well and healthy. You know, I couldn't ask for anything more.
3: That's all that matters.
0: Mm-hmm. Good energy. I appreciate you. Yeah. Just hang on so we can get your info real quick, okay?
2: All right. Thank you, guys.
4: Coming up next.
0: Ocasio found this. We have audio for it?
3: Yeah.
0: The game?
3: Yes, we do.
0: We'll play this for you next, and then we'll talk about it. Basically, Rapper the Game says that a man should be giving his girl at least $5,000 a month.
1: Sheesh.
3: Hey, legit.
0: Does your husband give you that, Serena?
1: I mean, it goes towards no.
0: Okay. Wow. So there you go. Yes or no. All right. We'll talk all about it next.
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1: All right, let's talk about Rapper the Game, who spoke out and said that a man should be giving his girl at least $5,000 a month.
2: Like, we live in Los Angeles.
3: Yeah, man. For sure.
2: If you give a woman $5,000, right, and she has a decent apartment, that's, you know, it's $2,700 for a decent one.
3: Easy.
2: She has a car, no car insurance, that's going to be about $1,000. So that's 37, right? She got her.
3: She riding the bus for $1,000 a month.
2: Her self care, man. That's gonna be about $1,000.
3: Yeah, because so you want to look nice.
2: Now you have $4,700.
3: Yeah.
2: So then the bill, cell phone bill, all that. She gonna be flat broke.
4: Then let her be.
5: Now that's some advice.
1: Does this sound realistic to you, Serena? Like everything that he talked about. Is that about what it costs a month for you to be like right?
0: No, because let me see. My nails, it's like $100 a month, maybe $200. And I don't get my hair done every month, but when I do, that's $300. And then, I mean, I work, so I also contribute to our bills.
4: When hearing this, do you feel like, dang, did I pick the right guy?
0: I did pick the right guy, but I feel like it just depends. Like, the game obviously makes a lot more money than a lot of people.
4: I hear this, and I used to get mad of, like, when girls would go after guys with money, but I don't no more, because it's like, I see where they're
0: getting at. Because you want a guy with money?
5: He's trying. Tino Cucino Radio.

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0: All right, so we're talking about our listener, Jeanette, today. She got a situation where basically her man thinks that she is too independent. All right, okay. 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
1: My boyfriend recently told me I'm too independent. I have my own money and I can handle my own responsibilities. So I guess I don't really need him for anything financially and I don't need him to take care of me. Now he's saying it makes him feel like he doesn't have a role in my life. I thought being independent was a good thing. Like I'm choosing to be with you. I'm not with you because I need anything from you. Now he's saying it feels more like a friendship than a relationship because I don't lean on them enough and men are supposed to be providers. I feel like he's just being insecure because I don't depend on him, but maybe I'm crazy.
0: I mean, most guys want to be providers. Mm-hmm. So in his mind, if he's not providing, he's lacking as a man. Mm-hmm. So maybe you just got to give him, instead of being so I'm independent, just give him a little reassurance. Like, look, I love you. We're good. Like, don't worry about that.
1: I mean, I think this is crazy because I feel like we always hear like, oh, women, they're gold diggers. They want this. And now here's somebody who makes her own money. And if you think that being a man is just financially based, then I think the insecurity is more with him than with her.
0: Oh, bam. We're taught that. We're taught that. That's how.
2: And also, there's a fine line in between, like, you know, gold digging and then actually, you know, getting money and getting stuff.
0: Yeah, 1,000%.
2: There's a fine line.
1: Well, to me, I feel like she's making her own money, and yeah, she's with him because she likes him as a person, not because of what he can provide for her.
3: That's a true partnership, yes. I think.
2: I want to see these two get in a fight and then see how this like plays out.
0: Because she would then throw the money at him.
2: Yes.
0: For sure.
4: Well, I don't need you. I got my own money.
1: Yeah. She's not saying that he's broke either. And it sounds like he has money, too, if he can provide for her.
2: If I was her, listen, just make it easy on the guy. Like, why do you got to fight it? Just give him the light bill.
0: Right? Like, if he wants to spend money, let him take care of something. What is wrong with that?
1: Nothing's wrong, but she doesn't say that that's the issue. He's just saying that, like, oh, yeah, you don't lean on me for anything. So what is that?
2: I don't know.
1: I just think it's crazy. Like, if you're complaining about money already, I think that's a red flag.
0: Okay, well, we'll take it to the phones. We'll see what you guys think about it. Can you offer some perspective to Jeanette? What is she overreacting? Should she leave? I mean, what's the vibe? We'll see what you think. Next.
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1: 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Today, Jeanette reached out because her man thinks she is too independent. Basically, she has her own money. She does everything for herself, so she doesn't need him financially. And he said to her that it feels that basically he doesn't have a major role in her life because he can't provide. She's like, look, I'm still choosing to be with you.
0: Yeah.
1: But in his mind, a man's supposed to provide. Lucy, what does this sound like to you?
2: My mom raised me as a single woman, and that's how I am now. And that did damage my relationship.
1: Oh, interesting. Oh.
2: Yes, and I pay my own bills. I pay my own, you know, car payments. I do my own registration. I do my nails. I pay for everything.
1: You said that it messed up your relationships. At what point did you, like, do you feel you noticed that?
2: When I was living with my second boyfriend, he never said, he was only giving me $350 a month. And I was like, rewind. I was like, this is a little bit of money. And he wasn't saying anything. So then I did mention it to him. And I was like, you know what? I think you have to give me a little bit more money. You're too comfortable with what you're giving me.
0: I feel like you don't know what to do in the situation. Because again, like, you hear about, she just wants me for the money. And then you have somebody that is independent. But now she's getting guys who are taking advantage of her instead of, I think what it is.
1: If you're independent and you make all the money, is it wrong for you to support the guy?
0: But it should be a partnership. And I guess if that's like the what you agree on, like if you want to be the woman that has a career and let's say you have kids, you're like, I don't want to quit. And your man's like, well, I'll stay home with the kids. Cool.
1: I'd love to be a stay-at-home daddy.
3: Yeah.
1: Oh, just stay at home and do it.
4: You don't want kids.
1: I know. That's what, even better. That's even better. I stay at home. I'll keep the house clean. I'm going to make sure we have dinner. Doesn't matter if I cook or do whatever. I'm just going to make sure that the dinner's ready. I'll make sure the crib is clean.
0: Pilates class.
1: Whatever it is.
3: I like how you say you'd make sure how everything's clean. You wouldn't take advantage, right?
1: Like, No. I'm going to. Yeah, that's the thing. I'm not just going to sit there when you come home, everything's amazing and whatever. Like, if you're going to provide, then I'm going to do my part to show you that I appreciate what you bring to the table.
3: Damn, I might move you in.
1: I'm saying. let's talk. Let's figure it out.
4: I want to see this.
1: I'm open to options right now.
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0: Woo! 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We're almost there. 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
1: What do you think about this statement? Men respect marriage and women don't.
0: I think it's stupid.
1: Why?
0: Because you can't say one person or one sex disrespects a marriage, because I think at different times, both sexes can disrespect the marriage. Man.
1: Let's listen to this and then we'll have the conversation. This is actually from Cardi B in her Call Her Daddy interview.
2: Men actually respect marriages. Women don't really respect marriages.
3: You're saying outside of the marriage.
2: Mm-hmm.
3: Like a man wouldn't come to you.
2: Yes.
3: Because he's like, oh, you've got your thing.
2: Yes, because like, when I used to meet guys, any type of famous guys and stuff like that, they'll be like, how you doing, Cardi B? Like this and that. My DMs were extremely dry. Nobody would approach me. But these women, they will throw themselves at a married man. Like it's nothing. It's like, oh, well, whatever. And it's not because it was me, like, because I don't, you know, I'm Cardi B at the end of the day. When I announced that I was single, oh boy, every type of way they was trying to reach. But when they know that you're like in a marriage and like you have a family, won't approach you. They won't.
1: Serena, thoughts?
0: Okay, I was viewing this different. I was viewing it as like when you're in a marriage, like the man respects
4: cheating
0: your marriage.
4: Or whatever. Yeah.
0: But from this angle, no, I can see that, because there's been times where I've been out and I've been hit on, and then like they see like the ring and they're like, oh, you're married, and they just like leave me alone, which is like cool. And then like, yeah, I don't have anybody in my DMs at all. And I have heard stories where there is a woman who is the other woman and she knows about the whole family.
5: But was there people in your DMs before you got married?
0: Yes.
1: Oh, <yeah. laughs>
6: Who are you trying to say, Nikazi?
1: Who? I want to know who. I'm going to tell you someone that I follow online, and I would love if he was in my DMs.
6: Oh, my God.
1: Shaquille O'Neal.
6: Oh, yeah.
1: He just seems like someone you want to hang out with,
6: yeah,
1: right?
6: Oh,
1: he's been,
6: yeah,
1: on the show a couple times, super cool. And I love that he admitted to leaving big tips for waiters. And there's a whole purpose behind it. We'll share it with you next.

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0: Shaquille O'Neal, man, living legend.
2: Yes.
0: He's been on our show a couple times. Very cool. Just good energy. Some people, like, I don't know if you've ever felt this, but like you just see them, you don't know them, but you're like, I feel like we'd be a good hangout.
3: Hell yeah.
0: You know what I mean? Yeah. I feel like he'd be one of those people you just want to hang out with, have a drink, eat some wings, kick it.
3: Yeah, it's like me and Drake.
0: Exactly. by the way, the Iceman rollout.
1: Oh my God,
0: chef's kiss.
1: Like, yeah,
0: if
1: genius.
0: If Drake does not focus on the beef stuff anymore and just come back with a fire single, I was telling this in the Casio, then he's back. I mean, exactly. Uh-huh. It'll be like he never took off because the launch of this is so great. If that song comes out and it's a diss, I think everyone's going to be like, damn it.
1: I don't think it has to be a diss, but I do think he needs to sprinkle in how like people changed up on him.
3: Oh, yeah, for
0: sure. Yeah, that's fine.
3: And it's been a dead industry since then. So, like, I can't wait for him to hit the billboards again.
0: Who was the actual famous person that said that?
3: No, it was me.
0: No, I saw it online.
3: Go to the clubs. You don't hear no good music. You have to ask for Drake.
0: Oh, it was Jim Jones. That's who it was. I just saw the interview. Yeah, Jim Jones said that I actually agree with exactly what Jim Jones said. Jim Jones said that we haven't talked one thing about Shaq yet. Sorry.
3: Forget Shaq.
0: But Jim Jones said that you can't take away what Kendrick did. As far as rap goes, he's one of the greatest rappers of all time. What he did was phenomenal. It's great. But we haven't had that music for the vibe.
4: Ooh.
0: We haven't had that like come outside and let's kick it type of everyone come together for this song. That is what Drake does. And I do agree with that. So I think Drake's potential to come back and just grand slam it is right there. It just depends on what that song's gonna be. And I guess the album as a whole, but like, everyone's excited, so it feels
1: cool.
0: A song
1: to break the ice.
4: Oh my God.
2: Anyway, what did Shaq say?
3: No, Matt.
5: Like, I like leaving big tips. Thing I've been doing for the last 20 years, how much you want? And I like the people that go, no, I can't answer that. And I'll give them another chance, how much you want? One girl got real smart. I like $10. Like, well, you're not going to get $10, but I'll give you one.
0: Mm.
5: She was smart. I was like, think about it. You're waiting on f***ing people, right? And I'm in the same restaurant, and you're treating this guy that's waiting on you, you're treating him like Why? You.
0: I agree. I hate when people treat waiters rude. I think it's so annoying, bro.
2: Red flag.
0: It's like they seriously are waiting on you. Anyway, this Drake album, dude.
3: Yeah, I know, bro. Oh my God.
6: Coming up next.
0: People that have a higher IQ, right? A little smarter. They tend to behave a little differently. We're going to share some of those behaviors with you next.
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1: People with a higher IQ behave a little differently than people that don't have it. Apparently, people with a higher IQ, they are 3 times more likely to have allergies.
2: Bro, I have them right now.
1: I'm pointing at Nicasio because I've never met someone with allergies as much as Nicasio.
2: But I got that street IQ. I don't have that book IQ. Like, y'all can have that.
3: You have neither IQ. You just have the Q.
1: He has guy Q. They tend to stay up later and fight their own rhythm.
2: Not facts.
3: Right? Yeah. Mm-hmm. Yeah, we do.
1: Their nervous system physically overreacts to things that other people barely notice.
2: Oh, bro, no cap.
1: This says the hyperbrain, hyperbody theory describes how highly intelligent individuals experience stronger reactions to everyday stimuli like sound, texture, light, and social tension. Hmm. This for sure me. Like, when I say I pick up on people's energy and Matt doesn't believe energy.
2: Oh, no. He doesn't.
1: I believe in this for sure. And like, texture and light and like, all of that sound. I'll hear, that's why crunchy nothing bothers me so much and all these things.
2: Oh, yeah.
1: What I'm saying is I'm a genius, basically. So there are significantly more, or they are significantly more likely to be short-sighted.
2: Oh, Matt.
3: Short-sighted.
1: Oh. No, short-sighted, not just short.
3: Yeah, just, damn it.
0: You're not proving your IQ right now.
1: They also tend to prefer instrumental music over music with lyrics.
2: Huh. Oh, fact, yeah.
1: Why, I wonder?
3: Nicasio, shut up.
2: Oh, sorry, man.
3: You have double-digit IQ.
1: It says research has shown that individuals with higher IQs are more likely to prefer instrumental music, such as classical or jazz, and scientists suggest that it reflects a preference for complexity and patterns over narrative content. Instrumental music also interferes less with cognitive processing and makes it easier to concentrate.
3: Oh, that's true. Yeah. That is true.
0: I do think this is true in a sense of like the concentrating, because when I read, I like to have music on, but I can't have music with the words.
3: Same. Yeah.
0: Because I start like listening to the words and I can't concentrate on reading the book. And I'm just like, I just need more like soothing music.
1: When you're driving, do you turn the music down because you feel like it helps you? Like when you got to park?
2: Oh, yeah.
1: Like, do you turn the music down because it helps you park better?
0: Well, when I'm reversing, I have the setting on my car where it, like, lowers the music.
1: Why is that a thing?
2: I don't know.
1: Like, why does it make us feel...
2: Focus?
1: Yeah.
3: I like it blasting.
2: Well, you don't have a screen. You don't have a camera in your car, Matt. So you need
3: I
2: to
3: do have a camera on both cars, okay?
1: It's true.
2: Shut up, Matt. You listen to rock.
3: Instrumental rock.
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0: are the Lehigh Valley's number one hit music station, B104. Hope you had a great Monday. You know what's up this hour. Obviously, so many new songs drop. So we are the new hit list. We make sure you get the best in the new music world. I got some Hillary Duff on the way. Bella Kay, that one's so good. Taylor Swift, Swifties, and more. If you have some suggestions, you can let us know on socials. We're at New Hit List. I'm at La Crystal Rosas.
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On the new hit list, I'm Crystal Rosas. Why do I feel like I was called out for being a peasant? I saw this video on the timeline. This guy was at the Bruno Mars concert, and he was with the camera facing himself. He was like, oh, you know what? I'm not going to show you the stage because you didn't buy a ticket and you're not here, brokey. I'm like, what? Shots fired. Bruno Mars, risk it all now. For just

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We are the new hit list, Meghan Trainor's era right now. Her fits have been going so hard. Her new one is called Shimmer right now.

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1: 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On the new hit list, wow, it looks like Zoe Kravitz and Harry Styles are not talking about their engagement because allegedly Zoe Kravitz is invited to Taylor Swift and Travis Kelce's wedding, but her plus one can't be Harry Styles because, you know, his and Taylor's history. That's just some tea I'm dropping on the new hit list. Back tomorrow night. We have more coming up. Till then, I like Crystal Dulce's Harry Styles, American Girls.

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Make sure we're connected on socials. 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All right, let's do it. It's Rach with Olivia Dean to help kickstart your Tuesday.

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0: Don't forget to tell your smart device to play B104 on iHeartRadio. How we doing? It's Rach. We got Kehlani and more of your favorites on the way. 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May 5th, Cinco de Mayo, of course. It's also National Hoagie Day. And where I'm from, in Jersey, that is a national holiday. If you ask me, we should all have off.
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What's going on? It's Rach, and from LVHN to Just Born. 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

0: B104, the Lehigh Valley's number one hit music station. What's going on? It's Rach. And let's see your national holidays today. Cinco de Drinco, obviously. It just stinks it's on a Tuesday. It's also National Hoagie Day, Foster Care Day, Totally Chipotle Day, which, I mean, that's my sign, is it not?
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0: B104, we are the Lehigh Valley's number one hit music station. 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

The Lehigh Valley's number one hit music station, B104. How we doing? It's Rach. And we're going to get into your national holidays. Coming right up after Lady Gaga. So don't go anywhere. It's coming up next.

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0: 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How we doing? It's Rach. 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But first things first, your national holidays. Of course, Cinco de Mayo. It's also National Teacher Appreciation Day. 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

0: What's going on? 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And coming up, we got SZA, Olivia Dean, and Harry Styles on the way. 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

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What's going on? 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
1: 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And after this, your national holidays. So stick around. We'll get into it coming up next.

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1: 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But then again, maybe that's why they call it Turn Up Tuesday.
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0: She faked a medical emergency, filed a kidnapping report at her son-in-law's police station, threw a rock at his patrol car, and still showed up to Christmas dinner.
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0: Good morning. 6:03:53. There's some rain. It's Becca and Mike.
1: Some weird rain.
0: Yes.
1: Like it came out of nowhere.
0: Yeah.
1: And then it disappeared real quick.
0: Yeah.
1: It was weird rain.
0: Bring back the normal rain.
1: Yeah. I have a feeling you're being sarcastic and kind of making fun of me.
0: No, I am not.
1: Yeah, I didn't think so. Not at all. It's Cinco de Mayo. And we have Ringling Brothers, Barnum and Bailey tickets to give away today.
0: Your Coast Kickoff song heads up this hour.

0: B104, it's Becky and Mike.
1: Good morning.
0: Good morning.
1: How are you?
0: What a week you've had.
1: Oh, my gosh.
0: Let's see. Friday, you were out with the boys.
1: Chippendales.
0: Then Saturday.
1: Little black dress party.
0: Do anything on Sunday?
1: No.
0: Had a little break
1: on Sunday. Yeah.
0: Made it home, had a meal or two, slept.
1: Yes, exactly.
0: And then yesterday, back out there.
1: Mm-hmm.
0: Hellertown for the the competition.
1: Yes.
0: If you haven't been, a beautiful day yesterday. Stopped by. It was gorgeous.
1: It was
0: absolutely gorgeous.
1: It was a stunning day. It really was. The temperature, the sun, the light breeze, and just the friendly competition, the camaraderie of all the women and everybody that came out to support Habitat for Humanity and the She Nailed It competition. How many teams of women nailers were there, Mike?
0: I don't know.
1: There were 41.
0: 41 teams.
1: Yes.
0: 41 teams. And here's how it works. You have to put, is it four on a team? Five?
1: Four on a team.
0: You, Mandy, Kayla?
1: Kayla from Lehigh Valley with Littles.
0: And then this girl named Steph.
1: This woman named Steph.
0: Whatever.
1: I don't know. She
0: I don't know who she
1: acting
0: was.
1: Like
0: she wandered off the streets.
1: Something. I don't know.
0: So you have to nail this nail through a piece of wood.
1: Yes, and it has to be flush. You have to get the nail all the way into the wood.
0: Right.
1: And it has to, the head of the nail has to be flush in the wood.
0: Right.
1: And then
0: they time it.
1: Right, and they time it. So we start, like, two people hold the board, one person nails, and then it's like a relay race.
0: You rotate around.
1: And
0: then you have two shots at it
1: in
0: the first heat, so they take the slowest time, or the fastest time, and then you move forward.
1: Yeah.
0: So how did B104, because some of them were very fast.
1: Oh, they were.
0: Some people put four nails in there within, like, 15 seconds.
1: Wild.
0: Yeah.
1: So I told you. There were 41 teams.
0: 41 teams.
1: Yep. We came in 41st. Dead last.
0: Not even the middle of the pack.
1: Not even close to it. No, it took
0: us.
1: It took us 45 seconds to each nail. To get our nails in.
0: Yeah. 40.
1: But if you stop and think about what the four of us women do for a living, we don't get anywhere near nails and hammers on any type of regular basis.
0: I would love that would be a good excuse, but there are lots of groups there who didn't do it.
1: Stop it. I don't know what you think you're trying to insinuate.
0: Dorney Park was there.
1: Yes,
0: I don't
1: they
0: believe
1: did
0: they do
1: fantastic. They did a little bit better than we did.
0: Well, clearly.
1: Not much.
0: We came in 41st.
1: 41 teams. We came in 41st. I remember texting my husband on the way home going, yeah, we were dead last. He's like, no. I said, yes. Dead last. So next year, we're going to try to be 40th.
0: Well.
1: Instead of 41st.
0: It's good to have goals. It's good to have goals.
1: And Mike was correct when he said some of these teams, each woman was getting a nail in.
0: Man.
1: And the four of them, they were doing it in under 15 seconds. It was just boom, boom,
0: it was,
1: boom, one after the
0: like,
1: other.
0: Each one was like two taps and the nail was in.
1: It took
0: was
1: us
0: crazy.
1: 45 seconds.
0: Crazy
1: so that's,
0: fast.
1: We were really up against some professional women, some women that had experience, women that had practiced. Good for them. I'm so proud of them.
0: You weren't going to win after the first round. I'm like, okay, we don't have it. But 41st, I'm a little surprised by it. I'm not going to lie.
1: and what's really crazy is that 45 seconds was our good time.
0: Thanks for everyone who came out.
1: Absolutely. It was so great to see everybody.
0: Yeah.
1: And just to spend time, like I said, in the community with the camaraderie and the goal to make public housing affordable and accessible
0: and they
1: to
0: do
1: everyone.
0: A great job.
1: They really do.
0: By the way, the She Nailed It thing started here. It's now nationwide.
1: Yeah, it did.
0: But the first one was right here in the Lehigh Valley.
1: Mm-hmm.
0: And then it just blew up and everyone's doing it. And still we're the slowest time. I think across the nation. Nationwide, we came in next to last.
1: Oh, my gosh. I would love to have that distinguishment.
0: We may have it whether you love it or not. We're not good.
1: But we came out and we showed up and we
0: and
1: all
0: nailed all
1: and none of us hurt ourselves. Well, Kayla might have. I think Kayla whacked her finger.
0: Did she really?
1: I think she did.
0: Oh, poor Kayla.
1: Yeah, but she did a really awesome job. And again, I don't care what anybody says. If it's an excuse, it's whatever. We do not do any type of nailing. Some of these women were roofers and professional construction workers.
0: There are some people there who do work all the time with hammers and nails.
1: Yeah.
0: And then there were other people who didn't.
1: There
0: and then us. There was us.
1: All right. coming out, Mike. It was very nice to have you there. Clearly, you make fun of us.
0: I am not the good luck charm for the team.
1: I don't think any of us were.
0: That is very clearly not. Hey, pay your bills is back. Coming up at 9 o'clock, $1,000 in cash could be yours.
1: Ooh, that's $1,000. 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
1: It's Beck and Mike.
2: It's Cinco de Mayo, Mike.
1: Cinco de Mayo.
2: Cinco de Mayo. We're commemorating Mexico's victory over French invaders at the Battle of Puebla, May 5th.
3: And like most holidays in America, it's not really celebrated that big in Mexico.
2: No, it's not. No, but here it's like a drinking day, like St. Patrick's Day.
3: Yeah, that's right. Like St. Patrick's Day.
2: Mm-hmm.
3: Why do you think that is?
2: Marketing. Marketing, you know.
3: That's right.
2: You know.
3: America's not really a holiday unless there's drinking and some kind of sale going on.
2: You're 100% correct.
3: Then we consider the holiday.
2: Right. So I'm sure there are Cinco de Mayo holidays. There's all kinds of stuff going on today.
3: I believe there is.
2: Yeah.
3: So there you go. Enjoy your Cinco de Mayo.
2: Okay.
3: All right. You told me this before. For you, it was ice cream or going to Friendly's.
2: Yes. I love Friendly's, and there's only one or two that are still open in the area.
3: Yeah, I don't know.
2: Yeah, the one in Traxler Town is still open.
3: Yeah.
2: That's the one that we used to go to.
3: And what would you get when you went there?
2: Well, you know exactly what I would get.
3: That monster thing?
2: That monstrous Reese's Pieces sundae that they had. I think it had 4 or 5 scoops of ice cream in it. It was ridiculous.
3: We're talking about where you go at when you're a kid to celebrate, whatever it was.
2: Uh-huh.
3: Could have been a graduation, could have been a win in a soccer game, could have been anything you did in high school, especially in middle school.
2: Right.
3: When you did something great, maybe. Or what you considered great.
2: Maybe it was a concert, maybe it was a recital, you know, dance recital course.
3: The art show,
2: mm-hmm.
3: where they put all your paintings or stuff on the wall, and you walk through there going, I don't know.
2: That's not my kid. Oh, that's my kid.
3: Even as a kid, you're like, don't put that up.
2: I didn't really try my hardest on that one.
3: People going, oh.
2: Yeah.
3: Wow.
2: We would always go out for ice cream, and Friendly's was always.
3: That was the place.
2: Always the spot. Friendly's was always the spot.
3: Friendly's was the jam.
2: I love Friendly's.
3: It was great.
2: I love it.
3: I don't know why they went out of business. They were doing
2: great. I don't get it. I mean, you go in there, you get a whole bunch of cool fried food, and then you finish it off with ice cream.
3: Yeah.
2: What's not to love?
3: People are already saying, like, ice cream places.
2: Yeah.
3: Patricia says Ice Cream World.
2: Oh, I love me some Ice Cream World.
3: Linda says Dairy Queen.
2: Ooh.
3: Or even McDonald's for milkshakes. And then Perimenopause Survivor says, I miss TCBY.
2: You remember TCBY?
3: They're inside the mall, right?
2: The country's best yogurt,
3: yeah.
2: TCBY. Oh, my gosh. I remember when that was so popular. When that hit, everyone was going crazy for frozen yogurt because it was such a healthier alternative to ice cream.
3: It was in the mall, right? Was it in the mall?
2: I can't remember.
3: Own standalone stores.
2: The one that they did have standalone stores because I remember there being one over in Emmaus.
3: Yeah.
2: Yeah. But TCBY. That was a good one. Yeah. We still go to Ice Cream World to celebrate a lot of times. We'll hit Ice Cream World.
3: Ice Cream World's down by Dorney Park?
2: Correct. On Hamilton, right across from Dorney. And they're open, I think they're open until 10.
3: Yeah.
2: So it's one of those nice later night options.
3: So you'll go in there and order ice cream to celebrate?
2: Yeah.
3: Okay.
2: Yeah.
3: Well, there's nothing wrong with that.
2: Do you guys go out and celebrate with ice cream?
3: When I was a child, no.
2: Okay.
3: Celebration was you're getting a ride home for your event. That was like,
2: we're letting you continue to stay in this house.
3: That's right. Exactly. We're going to get you home today. Oh, that's great.
2: Ooh,
3: I don't have to walk. Nope.
2: Okay.
3: We're going to pick you up. Celebration.
2: We grew up very differently.
3: Yeah, we had 5 kids. You know, you couldn't afford to celebrate with everybody, so you didn't celebrate much at all.
2: Oh.
3: You go home and have your own ice cream. I will make you ice cream at home.
2: Oh.
3: From the store brand ice cream that has some kind of flavor to it.
2: Right. That's okay.
3: No, it's not.
2: Okay. I'm trying to make you feel better. I don't know what else to say.
3: 844-820-1041. 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
2: Where did you go when you were celebrating, when there was a dance recital or a chorus concert?
1: Whatever it was.
2: Did you go with your parents when you were celebrating?
1: What were you usually celebrating when you went out?
2: I did a lot of dance recitals. Dance recitals, chorus concerts, okay. Band concerts. There was...
1: Boom.
2: There was a lot.
1: All right.
2: Yeah.
1: 844-820-1041. Hello.
3: Hey, good morning.
1: Good morning.
3: How are you guys?
1: We're good. Yourself?
3: Oh, pretty good. I'm calling about the ice cream place.
1: Uh-huh.
3: Well, this place, I don't know if a lot of people would remember it, especially if they didn't live in the area. I think it was pretty much just Allentown. But there was a place called The Roundhouse.
2: The Roundhouse.
3: It was at, like, The Roundhouse. It was at, like, 13th and Allen in Allentown. And I think it's a different kind of restaurant now, but they had the best CMPs I ever had, and I haven't been able to find one good since.
1: The best what?
2: A CMP.
1: What's a CMP?
2: Chocolate, marshmallow, and peanuts.
3: You know it, Becca. You know it.
2: Girl, are you kidding? I am well versed when it comes to Sundays.
1: I did not know the code words. I'm sorry.
3: And they had the finest peanuts on top of there, and it was just the best. My mom used to take me there all the time for CMP Sundays.
1: CMP Sundays.
2: I'm surprised you never heard about
1: Sorry, I didn't know.
2: Okay.
1: Well, I didn't know the code word.
2: Now you do.
1: I do.
2: Now you do. We'll go over what a dusty road is next.
1: Oh.
3: Oh, yes.
1: I was not prepared to study.
3: We'll make you a cool kid yet.
1: Thanks for calling.
3: Sure.

0: B104, it's Becky and Mike.
1: So apparently, my son thinks I give away too many hints when we do the Coast Kickoff song of the day.
0: Do we give away any hints?
1: I thought we didn't, but according to my son, he's like, you give away too many hints. People are going to guess it too easy.
0: Okay.
1: And I was like, well, but we want people to win.
0: I don't know if we gave it hints yesterday.
1: I don't.
0: All we did was give the soundtrack it was in.
1: Right. No.
0: Usually we don't give away any hints.
1: I got called out yesterday. Oh. I make them too easy.
0: Well, okay. No hints.
1: No hints.
0: No hint Tuesday. We don't know what that means.
1: I don't either. But you're going to get a clip of a song.
0: Yes.
1: And then a clip it. And then
0: you got to guess it.
1: When you identify it, then we'll win you with $50 worth of Coast Cash. And then you'll be in the running for $400 worth of new tires.
0: Okay. I hope you didn't give away a hint in that little message. Maybe it was a hidden.
1: Was there a hidden? Like I don't know. Subconscious kind of thing?
0: Maybe.
1: All right. I'll work on that.
0: Here is your song.

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25: Good morning. 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
23: Crystal, how are you today?
25: 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How are you?
23: We're good, Crystal. 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
23: It is indeed What's My Age Again?
26: What's My Age Again? 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
23: 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Hang on. We'll get some info. Hang on.
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0: Good morning. Look at that sunshine, and it's just going to get better.
1: Isn't it supposed to get close to 80 today?
0: Oh, I'm saying we're going to surpass 80.
1: Oh, look at you.
0: 53 right now with Becky and Mike.
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0: Plus, we're going to talk about class reunions. 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

0: Order 4, it's back here, Mike.
1: Happy Tuesday morning, Cinco de Mayo. It's also National Hoagie Day.
0: Hoagie Day! Is it a hoagie or a sub?
1: It's a hoagie. It's a hoagie. I mean, Subway would obviously argue with that fact.
0: But I say hoagie. Sub, and then if it's warm, it's a grinder?
1: I guess.
0: Right? And there's another one, hoagie, sub, and something else. Anyway. And then
1: hoagies and grinders. Hoagies and grinders.
0: Sorry. Is there a song?
1: Yeah.
0: I didn't know.
1: From Saturday Night Live, so Chris Farley and Adam Sandler? Lunch Lady Lands?
0: I don't know that
1: one. Oh, we're going to be watching YouTube after this.
0: Hoagies,
1: yes.
0: Subs, grinders, torpedoes. Weren't they called torpedoes at one point?
1: If you say so. Okay. I've never heard a torpedo.
0: You go mayo or do you go...
1: Yes.
0: Oil... Vinegar. And
1: I like both.
0: You do all.
1: I like both. I like the way the oil, vinegar, and the mayo all kind of combine into like a dressing.
0: Yeah. Oh, okay.
1: Yeah.
0: I used to like just the mayo.
1: I like that.
0: And everyone thought I was a freak when I did that. But there's, as much as people mock mayonnaise, there's something about it that's very good.
1: I love mayonnaise. And then I don't care what anybody says.
0: For a while, last time I had a hoagie in a long time. Want the oil and vinegar thing.
1: Okay.
0: It's very good. Anyway, enjoy your hoagie today.
1: Yes. Or your sub, or your grinder.
0: Torpedo.
1: What? Yeah, if you say so.
0: Ever a torpedo?
1: No. Oh, yes. But then again, I'm not saying I know everything. Yeah. So
0: when they do it on Saturday Live, you'll know it then.
1: Maybe.
0: Believe
1: you don't know hoagies and grinders. Yeah. Hoagies and grinders.
0: I have a question for you.
1: What's your question?
0: And I know a couple of people have done this.
1: Mm-hmm.
0: You go to high school, 10th and 11th grade.
1: Yeah.
0: And 12th grade, for other reasons, you go to a different school.
1: Oh, maybe your parents moved or something?
0: Yeah.
1: All right.
0: Maybe the teachers asked you to exit the building. Whatever the reason. We're not here to judge.
1: No. Well, maybe a little bit.
0: So you spent 2 years in this school.
1: Mm-hmm.
0: You've made friends.
1: Yes.
0: But you graduate from a different school. The reunion rolls around. Where do you go for your reunion?
1: The school you graduated from.
0: You always have to go back to the school you graduated from.
1: Is that wrong?
0: I don't know. I know some people. I went to my high school reunion, and this girl's like, "Oh, Mike, how's it going?" And I'm horrible with names. So I don't remember this woman. I'm like, good. She goes, "You don't remember me, do you?" I said, "No." She goes, "I went to school with you through 9th through 10th grade." It was like, 8th through 10th grade. And I'm like, okay.
1: If you say so.
0: But I'm thinking, so you weren't here for the last 2 years, and then you came back to reunion?
1: Oh, that is a little... That's a little interesting.
0: Right? But she said most of her formative years and her good friends were formed through these years.
1: Oh.
0: And then the other school she actually graduated from, she barely had time to make friends because 11th and 12th grade is kind of hard to get in.
1: Yeah. The groups have already formed.
0: They've had years to know each other, and now you're an outsider.
1: It's tough. It's tough to break into some of those cliques.
0: So, for the reunion, she came to the school she hadn't been to for 2 years.
1: Okay.
0: I don't have a problem with it.
1: No.
0: I'm just thinking, where do you go for your reunion if you haven't been there for a couple of years? Do you go back to the school you feel like you formed friends? But you haven't seen them.
1: I never thought about that. And my 30th anniversary, my 30th high school reunion.
0: No.
1: Yes.
0: You're counting. No.
1: Stop it.
0: 30 years.
1: Stop it. 30 years.
0: Middle school, maybe.
1: 30 years. Stop it.
0: High school?
1: Stop. 30 years. 30 years since I graduated.
0: Were you a high school prodigy? You graduated when you were 12?
1: Yeah. Yes, Mike. Thank you.
0: Well, Doogie Howser over here.
1: That's very sweet of you. That's nice. I always just thought it was the school you graduated from. I didn't even think about the friendship aspect. I always just thought, okay, your reunion is where you get together with the people that you graduated from.
0: I would just think, even if it's just a year, it would be somewhat awkward. Because you've missed a whole year of stuff that's happened at that school.
1: True.
0: And then this is like 5-10 years later.
1: Right.
0: So people are going to come and go, did you graduate with us? I don't
1: remember you graduating with us.
0: The other side of it is a lot of times you're like, I don't know who that person is. Oh. I don't care.
1: I don't remember your face.
0: You go back to a class reunion, people are like, suddenly all the people that hated you are nice to you. Remember me?
1: Hated you. You weren't very nice to me. Right. You bullied me.
0: Like, nonstop. Let's get a picture.
1: No,
0: let's not do that.
1: Uh-uh.
0: No.
1: That doesn't need to happen.
0: I'll be right back. I'm going to go have a little PTSD over here.
1: I'm going to go cry in a corner for a minute.
0: I'm going to call my therapist. Hope she can talk me through my reunion. 844-820-1041. If you went to a school for 10th and 11th grade and then transferred, which school reunion should you attend? Can you go to a high school reunion if you didn't graduate from that school? 844-820-1041. Becca and Mike in the morning. In the morning.
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1: Today, not only is it Cinco de Mayo, it's Revenge of the 5th.
0: Oh, no. Did we do enough Star Wars yesterday?
1: No.
0: Okay.
1: I'm finished, though.
0: All right.
1: Okay.
0: Hey, Olivia Rodrigo will with Devin again to the Xfinity Mobile Arena in Philly November 7th.
1: Yeah, she's doing a couple. I thought she was doing two. Yeah, she's doing two shows at the Xfinity Mobile Arena, the 7th and the 8th of November.
0: Tickets go on sale. Is that Thursday?
1: Correct.
0: At noon?
1: Mm-hmm.
0: You can win tickets right now, though, B104.com.
1: Yeah. 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All of that is at B104.com. Yeah. But if you want to win some Olivia Rodrigo tickets.
0: With Devin. What was I going to say? Oh, Becca was informing this. I knew nothing about this.
1: What?
0: Listen to this.
2: Oh, it's their second one.
0: Now, that is not a kid being attacked by a monster or being driven away from his parents.
1: Nope.
0: That is an excitement scream.
1: That is a happy scream.
0: From something called what?
1: The Nido?
0: Nido.
1: The Nidos. My kids have a couple Nidos.
0: I've never heard of Nido.
1: No, they're like it's like a fidget toy, but it's just squishy. And you can squeeze it and you squeeze it, basically.
0: So it's like Play-Doh, but not.
1: It's not Play-Doh.
0: No.
1: Like, you can squeeze it, but it doesn't turn into any other shape.
0: Right. So you're just molding it constantly.
1: Yeah, you're just kind of pushing and squeezing it.
0: So it's the new fidget toy.
1: Yes. Yes. They've been around for a while, but
0: have
1: now
0: they?
1: There's this new push for them. There's so many people that are going crazy over them. Used to be able to get them at Grandpa Joe's, the candy shops.
0: All right.
1: They used to have them there. I know you can get them sometimes at a
0: CVS.
1: It's
0: the modern day stress ball.
1: It is, but people are going crazy.
0: Why?
1: Over them. I don't know.
0: Now, you were saying your kids have them?
1: Yes.
0: And do they come in different sizes?
1: Yes. We've got a big, gigantic one. It's called the big, I think it's like an ice block. It's huge.
0: Okay.
1: It's about this, I know you can't see. It's like the size of a grilled cheese sandwich.
0: All right.
1: It's huge.
0: And is it round or flat?
1: Square.
0: Square.
1: It's a square. It's like
0: it's
1: a cube.
0: It's a square. All right.
1: Square cube. And then I have one that's shaped like a gumdrop, and it's textured.
0: You have one?
1: I have one.
0: Why do you have one?
1: Because I got it before it became cool. I'm never on trend, Mike.
0: That doesn't explain why you have it.
1: I'm setting trends, Mike. I had it before everybody decided they were cool.
0: And do you still fondle it?
1: I wouldn't say that.
0: Okay, what do you...
1: I squeeze it.
0: That's not much better.
1: It sounds better. Fondle it versus squeezing it. Brady ran into one of our friends, and they were hitting up a CVS, and they're like, this one group said that the CVS gets their delivery on a Monday, and so we're going to see if they...
0: Nido.
1: Yes.
0: What happened to the other thing, the Labubus?
1: They're not cool
0: anymore. They're done.
1: They're done. They're done. Okay. They had their 15 minutes. They are finished.
0: Are you allowed to take Nidos into school?
1: I'm not sure.
0: Remember
1: the
0: fidget spinners?
1: Right.
0: They were huge, right? And everyone had to have one. And everyone had it in school.
1: Mm-hmm.
0: And then school started banning them.
1: Correct.
0: They're too distracting.
1: Right. Now, certain fidgets and certain teachers will allow the kids to use them in class.
0: Right.
1: Yes, because Noah has taken his to school once or twice.
0: The fidget spinner?
1: Uh-huh.
0: And, is he just-
1: and the Nido. And some of the other fidgety things that they play with.
0: A book bag full of...
1: Mm-hmm. Yeah. Kids these days. It's kind of wild. The fidget things that they have.
0: You just used an old person's term.
1: What? Kids these days?
0: Kids these days.
1: I know. I'll believe you.
0: Oh,
1: I know.
0: My goodness.
1: My kids remind me all the time. All right. I get
0: Nido.
1: It.
0: Does anyone else know about Nidos? Does your kid have one?
1: You don't believe me.
0: I don't get it. I don't get it. The fidget spinner, I was like, okay, I get it.
1: But you don't get the Nidos? You've never
0: it's
1: really
0: just,
1: seen
0: it's
1: one.
0: Just, it's just a squishy thing.
1: It's squishy. It's
0: There's a million different squishy things out there.
1: Right.
0: So but why this?
1: I don't know. I don't know.
0: What happens if it breaks open?
1: I think it would be a mess.
0: Is it?
1: I think it would be a mess. I really do. I tell the kids all the time, please do not poke a hole in that. Do not put it in the microwave. Do not do something crazy with it because I don't want to clean it up.
0: Do not release it into the wild.
1: Right. Some of those squishy toys, those squishy things that you can get, sometimes they have like a powder in them. It's like a cornstarch.
0: Who knows what's in it?
1: That's not what the Nidos are made
0: of.
1: No? No. The Nidos are more, it's more like a...
0: Some product they got back from Mars?
1: Well, yeah.
0: Do not anger Nito.
1: I'm not. I'm not sure how else to describe it. You're kind of like right on track.
0: 7:33 if you want to 4. Rebecca and Mike in the morning. In the morning.
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2: When I was young, I fell in love.

0: People to four, it's Becca and Mike.
1: Here's a big shocker. Okay. I thought this was funny. This is just totally random. One of those little facts that can reside in your brain and you pull it out when you need it. The older you get, the harder it is to jump. Literally, that's what it says.
0: The older
1: you get, the harder it is to jump. Okay.
0: Oh, talking like physically or?
1: Yeah. That's just what it says. I was like, wow. Okay. Oh, they really gave it their all on that one, didn't they?
0: All right.
1: Yeah.
0: All right.
1: Yeah, there you go.
0: That's going to be stuck in my head now for the rest of the day.
1: See,
0: thanks.
1: There you go. There you go.
0: Hey, AJR is going to be at Music Fest Sunday, August 9th. Another chance for you to win the big ticket.
1: The VIP ticket.
0: Front row tickets, signed merch, $100 in concert cash. 8 o'clock, we'll throw out a keyword. You take that keyword, go to B144. Or do you text it?
1: You text it.
0: Text it.
1: Text the keyword 47142. That's right. Yeah. And it's brought to you by Westgate Jewelers in Bethlehem.
0: Yeah. So get that done. AJR, always a good time. They have a great following, and they really know how to entertain.
1: They're fun.
0: Yeah.
1: That's what I like about AJR. They're fun.
0: Did you hear now about the... Robot cars. You don't see them too much here, but there are some robot cars running around. They'll take you to and from places. There's no actual driver.
1: So are they AI powered?
0: They're
1: autonomous.
0: Yeah. And they've been trying them out with trucks because they figure at some point they can just do an AI powered truck. They don't have to worry about truckers falling asleep. So they've been trying them out west a lot.
1: Okay.
0: And they're doing pretty well. Now, every now and then you hear the horror story. I think one lady the car took her to the airport, but she couldn't get out. It just kept going around in the circle.
1: Shouldn't laugh.
0: She was like screaming.
1: That would be,
0: they won't let me out.
1: That would be slightly terrifying.
0: It was just going around in a circle at like 15 miles an hour. She couldn't get the door open. So you hear that every now and then. And sometimes they go through red lights. Sometimes they don't know do the right speed limit. And before they were like, well, there's no one in there.
1: Right.
0: How do you give it a ticket? Will it even pull over? I don't know if it'll actually pull over, but I think if it sees flashing red lights, it pulls over to the side.
1: Okay.
0: Because it may be an ambulance or something.
1: That's trying to get by.
0: And it just stops. Well, now they are starting to give out tickets in California.
1: To cars that are AI-driven.
0: AI-driven cars.
1: How?
0: Well, I want to imagine that a guy comes up. License and registration, please. And like Rosie from the Jetsons, like, I don't have it. But that's not what happens. That's not what happens.
1: That's not how it works.
0: But that's what I want to happen.
1: I like to picture number five from the movie Short Circuit.
0: Just drive the car. Number five's a line. You want to step out of the car, please?
1: How do you ticket?
0: They send it right to the company.
1: Oh, and
0: then
1: okay.
0: You have like 72 hours to respond or something, and then if they don't respond, you get this ticket.
1: Who gets the ticket?
0: The company does. And then the company has too many tickets. They're revoked from having AI cars.
1: Okay.
0: Yeah.
1: It fascinates me that they're trying them out in California, where they have notoriously the worst traffic ever.
0: Maybe that's why, though. You want to try it in the worst, right? If it works there.
1: Oh.
0: And I think a lot of the tech companies are out there, too.
1: Okay.
0: But if it works in the like worst Silicon conditions, Valley, yeah. Then you know it will work in every place else. So it may be a good idea.
1: Oh, I see where you're going.
0: Yeah, that may be a good idea, actually.
1: Because I would think that you'd find some little backwater town that didn't have a lot of traffic
0: and
1: test these things out so they could stop at a stop sign.
0: Right.
1: And, you know, not hit a pedestrian in a crosswalk.
0: But then, there's only 9 people in the town. You're like, look, it works great. Then you put it in New York City.
1: Okay,
0: like,
1: good point. All right. That's why last week we were reading stories about how they're putting some of these cars through simulations and they're throwing up holographic elephants and stuff to see what the cars will do.
0: Yeah.
1: When they're faced with really weird obstacles.
0: No elephants were actually hurt in the study, but the car went through 2 of them. Anyway, so these electronic cars now, AI cars are now being pulled over.
1: They're now getting ticketed.
0: And getting tickets. I just love that idea.
1: Imagine as a police officer.
0: Yeah.
1: And you don't know that the car's not driven by anybody.
0: Right.
1: And there's someone in the back seat who called that car like as an Uber.
0: That's true.
1: What do you do? What is that situation like?
0: And if you're in the back seat, you're not responsible. Mm-mm. Like you're totally off the hook. They can't even ask for your information.
1: You're not even. You're just a passenger.
0: Driver. Yeah, just.
1: But
0: the
1: there's no driver.
0: There's no driver. So they just send a ticket to the company.
1: What do you say?
0: And that's
1: does it? Does they do they actually come up to the door?
0: I guess they have to make sure there's no driver behind the wheel.
1: I'm confused. I'm just confused.
0: I'll just
1: by
0: tell
1: the whole
0: you
1: thing.
0: What happens.
1: Yes, I know. I'm trying to work that out in my brain, and yes. The connections aren't making.
0: I have heard, and this is only a rumor, I have heard two Roombas have already been tased, but I don't know if that's true or not. It's just a rumor. I have not seen any film yet. 754 at B104.
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0: 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It's Becca and Mike.
1: The circus is coming to town. 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Ringling Brothers, Barnum & Bailey coming to the PPL Center. 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
0: And coming up next, the keyword for AJR.
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0: Front row tickets. 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

0: Do you want a 4-inch back to Mike? This actually came out a while ago.
1: What's that?
0: The speed limit.
1: What about the speed limit?
0: And I remember I saw this years ago. Years ago, my mom was living in a retirement community.
1: Mm-hmm.
0: You have to be. You can't move until you're 65.
1: Okay.
0: And you have your own little home and stuff.
1: Yeah.
0: The speed limit through this was a landfill in Appleton, Wisconsin. The speed limit is 17.3 miles per hour. They actually wrote on the sign 17.3. I remember going through my mom's thing. It was 12.5.
1: What?
0: And I thought, that's odd.
1: Why? Most speedometers in the car don't go by halves. They go by, you know, if you're doing 61, it's going to say 61.
0: Right.
1: And then you advance to 62. It's not going to say 61.5.
0: But here's what the secret is.
1: What?
0: And I remember going through there and I did the exact same thing. They say if they do an odd number like that, you will look at how fast you're doing. As compared to driving down the street, it says 25. You go, I feel like I'm doing 25. And you just keep right on going. But you see a point something, like an odd number, not like 20.5, but a 17. You're like 17.5. Then you go, what, how fast am I doing? Oh, I'm doing 15. How do you get to 17.5? You will concentrate more on your speed limit, and you'll probably do more of the speed limit than if you do just a regular number.
1: So it's like a psychological
0: trick.
1: It's
0: a psychological thing, and they say it works.
1: Really?
0: Yeah.
1: 17.5, they have a point in the speed limit. I have never seen that, ever.
0: They say it works. They say people suddenly snap out of what they're doing, take a look at it. I imagine if you go there every day, especially if it's a landfill and you work there, after a while you just ignore the speed limit like you do any place else. But the first time you go, first couple times you go through, because you know what I mean. You come down your street.
1: I know.
0: You're like,
1: I know.
0: Here's the things you do. You go, how fast am I doing? Are there cops out today? That's the things you're doing.
1: What's the speed limit? Oh, it's 35. Oh, I'll do 42.
0: Yeah,
1: it's
0: whatever. You're enough. Like, I'm in there somewhere. Then you go, oh, there's a cop. You look at speed limit. Oh, I'm only doing 30.
1: I'm fine.
0: I feel good.
1: I'm good.
0: Or you go, ooh. Is he pulling in behind me? Is he pulling in behind me?
1: Or I go, ooh, I got off 78 just before the cop. That happened yesterday. I was heading out. I got off at Hamilton, and he was sitting right
0: there.
1: Right there before.
0: Just waiting.
1: Just waiting.
0: Yeah.
1: Just waiting.
0: Nothing worse than when you go by, and he's sitting in that grassy area, and you go by, and then you're just looking. You're just waiting, and you're just waiting.
1: Yep.
0: And then you see way in the back behind you in the rearview mirror. He's pulling off the grassy area.
1: And you're going, oh, no.
0: You go, oh, no. I hope it wasn't me. Maybe it was somebody else.
1: You're hanging in the right-hand lane doing 54.
0: Maybe he's just getting lunch. Maybe he's just getting lunch. That's all you're doing. You're just waiting.
1: It was somebody else. It wasn't me. It was somebody else. It was pulling out. But
0: and you just wait. Is he speeding up? Oh, he's not speeding up.
1: Oh, he's getting off that exit. Ooh. Touch that bullet. There we go.
0: And every now and then,
1: He's
0: speeding up. I'll get into the other lane. Oh, he's getting in the other lane.
1: Oh, no. When was the last time you got pulled over? Do you remember?
0: For speeding?
1: Yeah.
0: It's been a long time. I haven't gotten a speeding ticket in a long time. Well, then, that's not true. I got caught by a robot.
1: What?
0: They took my picture.
1: What?
0: Down in Philly just like two, three weeks ago.
1: A robot?
0: Yeah, they take your picture. Yeah, the speed cameras?
1: Yeah.
0: Yeah, they really work.
1: Did you get a ticket?
0: It's a strange thing though. When they take a picture, they send you the video of you, and then they show the picture of your car, your license plate, right? And then some guy fought it because he goes, "You can't say it was me in the car because there's no picture of you in the car, but your car is going down the road, and they have a thing going on. They show their license plate, and then they have a video. It's just a video. It doesn't say how fast you're going. It just shows this video.
1: All right.
0: And then they say this is how fast you're going, but it's not. It's a parking authority that gives out the ticket, so it's not a moving violation.
1: Oh.
0: Which is weird.
1: So you don't get any points on your license.
0: No. And I was down in Philly, and my wife said to me, be careful, this is where they hand out speeding tickets. And I was like, oh, and I slowed down. I just didn't do it quick enough.
1: Quick enough.
0: I think I was doing 47 and a 35.
1: You speed demon.
0: And they give you a 10-mile per hour bumper.
1: Oh, like if you had been doing 45, you were fine.
0: But I was, as long as, once you got 11 miles over the speed limit, they start handing out.
1: Oh, but it was through the parking authority.
0: Parking authority, no points.
1: Interesting.
0: They just pay the, what, I think it was like $100.
1: So like a park, it was, so it was almost like a parking ticket.
0: Yeah, which is weird.
1: That is weird.
0: Right? But I'll take it.
1: Yeah, right.
0: I'll take that.
1: Yeah, you didn't have to get any points on your license.
0: Points is what killed.
1: So that happened the past, that happened like a couple weekends
0: ago?
1: Yeah,
0: when's the last time you got a speeding ticket?
1: It's been a while. It's been longer than you.
0: Uh-huh. Just haven't been caught yet. That's
1: Well, you know. Knock on wood. What is that wood? Yeah, that wood laminate. That'll count.
0: Drive carefully out there. Yes. 814 to B104.

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0: Beagle to Ford's back here, Mike.
1: We've got tickets for the circus.
0: Oh, we do.
1: That's right.
0: That's right.
1: Ringling Brothers Barnum and Bailey Circus coming to the PPL Center. It's Memorial Day weekend. They're going to be performing a lot of shows May 21st through the 24th. We've got tickets for their Thursday night show at 7 o'clock.
0: Hey, if you haven't been to the PPL Center yet, you should go because there's not a bad seat in the house.
1: Oh, no. Do you know where they say the best seat in the house is right next to you?
0: Oh, look at that.
1: Isn't that sweet?
0: Look at that.
1: Isn't that cute?
0: No, really, it's a great time.
1: Oh, yeah, it is.
0: It really is a good time.
1: Yes.
0: You want to go? 844-820-1041. 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
34: You got some great DJ skills too.
33: 11 seconds. 11 seconds. 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
34: I can't see it. 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
34: Ready.
33: 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Who we got for winner today?
34: We've got Sammy. Sammy from Allentown just scored a 4-pack of tickets for the Ringling Brothers Barnum and Bailey. 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

0: B104, it's Beck and Mike. We asked this earlier. Mm-hmm. Where do you go to celebrate? Becca's always Friendlies.
1: Friendlies.
0: Where do you go to celebrate?
1: Yeah. Friendlies it was Countryside back in the day. Countryside's at the juncture of 29 and 100.
0: Like you're a child, yeah. Recital or something, or you won a football game, wherever it was. Where'd you go afterwards to celebrate? Mm-hmm. A lot of people saying Dairy Queen.
1: Oh.
0: I guess because it's quick. Get that delicious Dairy Queen. They turn the shake upside down.
1: Oh, yeah, they turn the Blizzard upside down to show you that it's not going to fall out.
0: Jake goes to Ponderosa.
1: Oh, I remember Ponderosa.
0: With the self-service ice cream machine.
1: I remember.
0: I didn't remember that part.
1: You don't?
0: No.
1: Oh, I remember the Ponderosa.
0: Mary went to the Brass Rail. Oh, well, look at that.
1: The Brass Rail. Look at you.
0: Ben, either Dairy Queen or this ice cream place in Sellersville. I can't remember the name of it.
1: Okay.
0: Gail says, I thought Becca was going to say Jim's Dandy at Friendly's.
1: Oh, the Jim Dandy.
0: Was that a smaller one? Or was that bigger?
1: I think it was a bigger one.
0: That was a bigger one.
1: They remember the monster too. They used to make a monster that had the
0: they
1: two
0: were
1: cones.
0: Huge.
1: Yes, I love it. They still do
0: that's
1: that.
0: Huge.
1: I love Friendlies.
0: And then Thomas goes Reed's Drive-In in Broadheadsville. It's a KFC now, I think. But he went to a drive-in to celebrate.
1: How about that?
0: How about that? Oh, there you go.
1: Remember when we had a bunch of Sonic drive-ins, and then they
0: are
1: all
0: there
1: closed
0: any
1: up.
0: Left? There was one off of 33. Is that still there?
1: I don't think that's there anymore.
0: They're all gone.
1: There was one in Quakertown.
0: Yeah, that was
1: there
0: that
1: was,
0: one.
1: What about the one up here on Airport Road?
0: I don't know.
1: I was just up there. Did I see a Sonic? I'm not sure if it's still there anymore.
0: I don't know.
1: Wow. But yeah, anyway.
0: Yeah.
1: Yeah, so good places to celebrate. I like the ice cream world because they're open late.
0: Mm-hmm. And do the kids look forward to it?
1: Yeah. Rita's is another place that we hit.
0: Rita's
1: is another place that we hit for celebration.
0: Mm-hmm.
1: Yeah.
0: Who looks forward to it more? You or the kids?
1: Does it really matter?
0: Hey, why don't we size the people up for the Nurses Appreciation Luncheon? Talking about celebrating a little bit.
1: Love our nurses.
0: Yeah.
1: Love our nurses. We're having our Nurses Appreciation Luncheon on May 12th at Dave and Buster's right here in Whitehall.
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1: Yeah.
0: And you definitely get in.
1: Yeah.
0: We'll sign you up for the Nurses Appreciation Luncheon.
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27: Cinco de Mayo! We commemorate Mexico's victory over French invaders at the Battle of Puebla on May 5th, 1862. But of course, like every other holiday in the United States, we top it with drinking. And today is a top drinking holiday, like St. Patrick's Day or July 4th or New Year's Eve, even Super Bowl Sunday. Today also happens to be National Teachers Day. Today's the day to thank, celebrate all the educators who made a huge difference in our lives and our communities. It's also National Hoagie Day, whether you call it a hoagie, a hero.
28: Hero.
27: A grinder or a torpedo.
28: Or a sub.
27: It's on the list. Or a sub. It's always good for a sandwich. It's also National Astronaut Day. Today, Chris Brown turns 37. Adele turns 38.
28: Hello.
27: And Henry Cavill. Oh, Henry Cavill. He turns 43 today. Oh, Henry Cavill.
28: All right.
27: And finally, there was a zebra that escaped from a zoo. It happened over in Yerevan, Armenia.
28: Yeah.
27: And the report spread. There was a zebra escaped from the zoo, and it was roaming the city streets. And here it turns out it was just a donkey. That had been spray painted with black and white stripes. Yeah.
28: I think that's zebra appropriation.
27: Yeah, is that what that is?
28: Painting the donkey zebra.
27: It just seems so ridiculous.
28: You can't afford the zebra. Just paint it.
27: There's a lot of, like, honestly, like a lot of zoos overseas, they will do that. I remember it was a zoo in China had painted something. I think it was a bear.
28: Into a panda bear.
27: They had painted it something.
28: Wait till you take a closer look at that giraffe.
27: Yeah.
28: Very disappointing. It's not a miniature giraffe?
27: No. I just think that's a greyhound. And according to a new study, beer might actually have nutritional value. Researchers found that a standard serving of beer contains about 15% of your daily vitamin B6, which is great for your brain health. But you could also get the same dose, if not more, in a banana or a potato.
28: That research brought to you by Budweiser.
27: What is that Anheuser-Busch? 8:56, that covers the breakdown. 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
29: They say the holy water's watered down, and this town's lost its

0: 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It's Becky and Mike.
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1: It's Teacher Appreciation Day. One teacher that you remember that made an impact in your life, Mike.
0: Yes.
1: Do you remember?
0: Yeah.
1: Who was it?
0: Yeah, it was like 10th or 11th grade.
1: Okay.
0: Yeah.
1: What teacher was it?
0: I don't know, Rick.
1: What subject did they teach?
0: It was like social studies.
1: Okay.
0: Is that still a class?
1: I don't think they call it social studies anymore. Right? No, yeah. But it's something socially,
0: yeah.
1: I think.
0: But they break it all down. Like, remember, you used to have like geography class?
1: Yeah.
0: I don't think that's a thing anymore either.
1: No, I don't think so. They lump it into something. I don't know what it is. Yeah. But in honor of teachers and appreciation for them, there's a lot of like little freebies.
0: Okay.
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0: You know what I'm thinking?
1: What?
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0: Oh, it's May 5th. All of a sudden, just like that, it's Ryan Seacrest with you. Here is a tip on how to hear people. If it's too loud, you're like, wait, what? I can't hear you. I'll tell you about that later this hour.
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1: Happy Cinco de Mayo, Taco Tuesday, May 5th,
2: Woo-hoo!
1: National Enchilada Day. It's all of it.
2: I love it.
1: It is Taco Tuesday, sharing it with National Enchilada Day as well. And I have a colonoscopy today. So,
2: yay! What an amazing day.
3: On Taco Tuesday?
1: Yep. You may hear the enthusiasm in my voice.
2: Yeah, you seem really peppy and excited for it.
1: I can't wait. Wow, so much looking forward to it. Yeah, no, I couldn't figure out. You know, it's never a good time to have a procedure. And it's never a good time, ever. Necessary, but it's never a fun planning a colonoscopy. It's never fun planning the colonoscopy. You never know what day is going to be a good day. There's never a good day to do it.
2: So you've done one before. It's not your first time.
1: I've had a scan. Like, I did this sort of like, it's not so intense one, but this is the intense one.
2: Oh.
1: This is the real deal.
2: You have, like, drink the milky thing or something like that?
1: Well, that's what's going to tell you. I'm in prep mode right now, so beware. I'm here, but I'm prepping. So beware. Got a couple long songs in the queue if needed.
2: That's what I'm saying. You're going to be having to leave the studio like every 10 minutes.
1: My doctor told me, please don't let them make you laugh. I said, well, that won't be a problem.
2: What? Excuse me. Impossible.
3: Excuse me.
1: Yeah, see, that's not funny. Yeah. That did not make me laugh.
3: Dang.
1: Yeah. But if you do make me laugh, beware. I'm in prep mode for the colonoscopy.
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we are the Lehigh Valley's number one hit music station, B104. All right, coming up next. So if you are going to do something for Cinco de Mayo later, we got a trick that will help you hear better in a crowded bar. I got a little trick so you don't have to go, what's that? Say it again. What's that again? Sorry.

0: Don't forget to tell your smart device to play Beat 104 on iHeartRadio. If you're going out tonight in celebration of Cinco de Mayo, a lot of y'all went out over the weekend, and you're having trouble hearing someone say something, start tapping your finger. Scientists think it's because of the brain. Our brains are wired in a certain way, and the tapping helps your brain tune out the background noise.
1: Ooh. I'm going to try this. Maybe you should also get your ear candled. Have you heard of that?
2: I have heard of that, and I'm worried to do it.
1: You can like go somewhere and have it done professionally. I wouldn't like do it at home.
2: But still, what if they take out like too much? And I don't know.
0: No, they can't take out your brain. Don't worry. But
2: not like your brain.
0: I just think
2: brain.
0: It's going to get stuck in there, and I'll have a candle.
2: It just worries me. Have you ever done it, Tanya?
1: I did it once in college, but we did it like in my sorority house.
0: I bet there's junk up in my canal.
1: Yeah, I really want to get it done like now because I feel like it's
0: you feel
1: good.
0: Like you can't. And but we wear these headphones every day.
2: Aren't you supposed to have like a natural earwax like in your ear that protects you from elements?
1: I'm sure a lot will come back.
2: And bugs and spiders and things like that want to crawl into your brain. And if it's all open and hollow in there, I don't know that it's like great.
0: Tanya, I would experiment with this and see how it goes before we do it.
2: I don't know. I've seen videos where people were like, I had a headache, and then they pull out like a cockroach out of their ear, or there's bugs and like stuff.
1: Well,
0: let me give you the quote for today while we move through this. To protect our inner peace, we must learn to observe, not absorb.
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1: Zane was hospitalized last month for an unspecified illness, and while he seems to be doing okay on the road to recovery, he's been forced to make some changes to his upcoming schedule that'll impact his American fans, canceling the entire U.S. Megabus tour.

0: 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It's Seacrest here, another $1,000 winner.
1: 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Thank you. Thank you. Thank you. 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
1: Now, when you buy a new piece of clothing and decide to return it after trying it on, how much on is acceptable before you return it? 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I was going to say, next.
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2: I don't like to try on anything, so I've brought things home and put it on, and it doesn't really work, and then I'll take it back. I've tried it out. I'm not saying I went out into the wild with it.
3: Okay.
2: Randy, your wife owns a clothing store, and she has a hard rule, right, about this?
4: Yes. We've all become too comfortable with Amazon's basically no questions asked return policies, but especially when it comes to women's clothing, Ryan, my wife is dealing with at least one nightmare return complaint issue a month. But we're dealing with issues of body odor, perfume. It gets worse than that. It gets worse than that. And Ryan, I can get more descriptive if you want.
2: No, I understand. I understand. You're saying that Amazon essentially has moved the chains here and created this no questions asked culture when it comes to returns.
4: And that's my personal opinion, and why I think that is because the attitudes that these people come in with, like the arrogance.
2: How could you not take this back?
4: Yeah, and the one quote we really detest is, but you're a small business owner. Can't you bend the rules?
2: No, we're a small business owner. We need to sell this garment.
4: Yes.
2: All right, Randy. Well, thank you for calling. We appreciate that, and good luck with your wife's business. You take good care. Thanks for calling.
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0: Diaz.
1: Yeah, I saw Cameron Diaz and her husband, Benji Madden. They've welcomed their third child. The Good Charlotte singer shared the exciting news on Instagram, revealing their son's unique name, Nautis. Benji was saying Nautis means sailor, navigator, voyager. So congratulations.
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With Becca and Mike in the morning, it's Ryan Seacrest here on B104. Ruby here, producing in the back room, needs some advice. I think she wants guidance, some guru guidance here, huh? All right, coming up.

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1: Thank you so much. I have been playing this game ever since you started doing it.
0: Get your $1,000 in less than 15 minutes. Keep it here. It's B104. I can't.

0: B104. We are the Lehigh Valley's number one hit music station. So, Ruby, I understand that there's a little stress you're going through right now in the back room.
1: I'm a little espresso, you know, just Are you a little Sabrina? A little bit, yes.
0: Okay, espresso?
1: Well,
0: so
1: yeah.
0: Tell me, what's happening? How can we help?
1: I've been feeling a little bit overwhelmed lately, and I was trying to pinpoint what it was. And I have two sisters I'm very close to. One of them is going through a major change. She left a job that she was at for like a decade, and the other one is going through a major heartbreak. So they're both calling me and texting me at all times, I am their soundboard, and I want to be there for them, but I feel like I am also trying to figure out how to like set a boundary as well, because I don't want to end up, you know, depleted.
0: Well, remember that the way you feel is a choice. Like the stress that you feel is you kind of choose to feel the stress and get amped up and get the anxiety and get the panic. So here's what I recommend. 8 counts, 8 times. Breathe in, breathe out. 8 counts, 3 rounds. Go in and out to 10. Do that 10 times. Okay, in to 10. We don't have time to do it all, but in 10, out 10. And then we're going to say a little spiritual prayer. You decide how you feel. You decide how much energy you put out. You decide how and who drains you. You are in control of that. And with that, good luck.
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0: Doing something at home for Mother's Day? 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And you can get 40 to 60% off essentials for all your dining and entertaining needs. Mother's Day is Sunday, May 10th. 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

Prince William and Kate Middleton have announced a new baby has joined their family, a fur baby. Otto, a one-year-old brown English Cocker Spaniel who also made his Instagram debut with an adorable photo in a windswept field. Search Prince William on airthrine.com for the full report.

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3: 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Homewrecker at 5.

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1: Bruno Mars, who plays Nashville tomorrow. Number 3, I Just Might. We're almost up to number 1, the big one of the day. Hang tight.

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1: It is Zara Larsson here, and she wrote this one for herself, but now it belongs to everybody. And it's number one for the first time, Midnight Sun.

It is Ryan Seacrest with Becca and Mike in the morning on B104. Yesterday, May the 4th, a.k.a. Star Wars Day. But you could argue every day is Star Wars Day. Let me tell you about that. Coming up next.

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1: It's Ryan Seacrest with you. 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
1: So, Sissany, the question here that Tanya poses is, do you know your worth? And more importantly, she says, do you know how to ask for what you're worth? And why do you bring it up?
2: Because Meryl Streep is doing press for The Devil Wears Prada 2. It's the number one movie in America, 77 million opening weekend. But back in 2006, when producers first offered her the role of Miranda Priestly, Meryl said no. She told Jenna Bush on Today This Week, she said, I said no, I'm not going to do it. She turned it down to see if they would double her salary. And guess what?
1: They did.
2: They did right away.
3: They called me up and they made an offer. And I said no. And I wanted to see if I doubled my ask. And they went right away and said, sure. And I thought, I'm 56 years. It took me this long to understand that I could do that.
2: So reports say her original offer was around $2.5 million. She walked away with five. But basically she said they needed me. She was ready to retire. But the moral of the story is that she was 56 years old and she's just kind of like, it took me this long in my life to
1: realize the worth and stand up for it.
2: Mm-hmm. Yeah.
1: Ask for the order, ask for your worth. And I want to see that movie so badly. You have no idea.
4: Me too.
1: My buddies and I, we're going to go see it.
2: My girlfriend's went opening night and said it was amazing.
4: I'm sure it is.
1: I can't wait to see it.
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B104 with Becca and Mike in the morning. Seacrest here. Interesting question raised by a caller on the line. If you have guests staying at your home, is the thermostat for their comfort or yours? I like this. Next.

0: are the Lehigh Valley's number one hit music station, B104. Kim, so your question is the thermostat temperature and setting for the guest or for the host to decide? Tell me why you asked this.
1: Yeah, I stayed at a friend's house last weekend, and like her place was freezing. And I'm talking like hoodies. I was wearing socks under a blanket cold.
0: Yeah.
1: And, you know, the first night I didn't say anything, but the second day I finally mentioned it. And I was just like, hey, is there any way we can like bump it up a little? And she did, I guess, but it was maybe like 2 degrees. It made no difference. I was freezing the entire time.
0: I don't know what you and Sissany and Tanya and Ruby and everybody here thinks, but I believe if someone has been, well, I go two ways. I like to be a good host, so I kind of adjust it for them. But I also think if you're staying with them under their roof, then it's kind of their call.
1: Yeah, I didn't want to keep pushing it because, you know, it is her house. But I was honestly so uncomfortable the entire weekend. And so, I was basically wondering, like, what is the etiquette here?
2: You know? It's on the host.
0: How about a little compromise between the two of you? Say, hey, can I not have it at 67? Doesn't have to be 79, but can we get up in there in the 70, 71-ish area?
2: Yeah.
0: I mean, look, compromise if you're staying at that person's house. And that's it. So have a great day. Thank you, Kim. Appreciate you listening to us.
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Look, I'm not saying I don't believe the story, but apparently Walmart has been voted the most trusted grocery store in the U.S. This is coming after a video of a Walmart that somebody just lit a big thing on fire in the middle of it in Philly. 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

The reason I find interesting, McDonald's apparently slowly moving away from self-serve soda stations. 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No, they really don't want you to eat there. They want you to get your food, get out kind of thing. Like, you know, more about takeout. I'm DC, I'm B104.

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the Met Gala. What a just an awesome red carpet scenarios from Doja Cat with like the bird flowers. Rihanna smiling. Our very own Sabrina.

0: A lot of places doing Cinco de Mayo. I know Tequila House and Whitehall right up the road. Wooden Match got stuff. It's B104 DC. You're celebrating with your girls tonight, huh?
1: Absolutely. Going out with my sorority sisters and just having a good time.
0: Love that. 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

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You still have time. When I was young, I fell in love.

0: Annette's talking your first tattoo. 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
0: 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Sounds like somebody has hit that tequila a little early. 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

0: 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I'm DC on a Cinco de Mayo. You doing anything, my man Tommy?
1: Yeah, I think I'm going to maybe go out with some friends to a Mexican restaurant down the road.
0: Love it. It's going to be a good day. Yeah, you're not wrong. Be safe. Get an Uber if you need it.

0: Tequila House, why all? I'm looking at you. I'm almost here at 7 o'clock. It's at DCLB 104 on a beautiful Tuesday where Margarita will be calling me on the Cinco de Mayo. But it's got me wondering, you go out, you have a margarita, your mic made a bad decision. Like, what happened to you on a Cinco de Mayo in the past?
1: Worst Cinco de Mayo decision I ever made was bringing my boyfriend to the Cinco de Mayo celebration, and I had one too many margaritas, and I started texting my ex-boyfriend.
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All right, Cinco today. 1 week from today, we are saying thank you to lots of the nurses in Lehigh Valley. B104's Nurses Appreciation Luncheon is back. We're going to be having some fun, playing some games. Dave and Buster's in Whitehall next Tuesday. 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

0: 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Tequila sometimes makes you just have, bad decisions. 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
1: So the worst Cinco de Mayo margarita decision I ever made, we ended up getting a couple of pitchers of margaritas, me and my girlfriend. And it kind of like turned out to be one pitcher per person. And after drinking it, I decided to climb the fence to get into this closed pool for like a midnight swim. And I made it over, but I ended up slipping on the wet deck and I face planted. Nothing broke my fall, wow, but my nose. And I woke up with a black eye, bruised ribs, and like no memory at all how I got home.
0: Man, good story. 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
0: No. That sounds like you made a bad decision or just maybe had too much fun in past Cinco de Mayo's. Either way, for me, Tequila House, Whitehall, I'm coming at you very, very soon. 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

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Enjoy the rest of your Cinco de Mayo night. Be safe. Grab an Uber if you're enjoying. I appreciate you listening if you're heading out tonight. All right, Becca and Mike are back tomorrow. $1,000 AJR VIP all happening tomorrow. Have a great night. Love you.

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1: I wasn't ready for that one.
2: All right, we are jumping into the show, man. Yeah. New day, new show. Glad to be here. What's popping, man? Everyone's here. Serena, Nicasio, myself, Tino, and our producer, Matt.
3: Yeah, man.
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4: Never
2: a fun experience, but, yeah. 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It's life, and we'll break it all down next. 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
0: Fighting with your partner in public is the absolute worst. And Serena just did this at a six-year-old basketball game?
1: Oh my God, my son's. Mm-hmm. So my son, he is a sensitive kid. But again, he's 6 years old. And we're at his first basketball game of the season. And he's trying his hardest. He's running around the court. And my husband's just like, you have to get the ball. And he looks up. And you could just tell he was like so sad. And he was taking it as like my husband yelling at him. So then I got mad. And I was like, stop yelling at him. And he's like, I'm not yelling at him. I'm like, yes, you are. And I could see it in his face that he's ready to have a breakdown.
0: I mean, even now, though, like coaches, they yell at the players. Like, I don't think how is he going to talk to them? They can't hear you if you whisper.
1: But I just think it was a lot because it was like the coach and then now my husband. And then my son, obviously, you know, he looks up to his dad. So then, you know, it was like a whole thing. And then my husband stopped talking to me and I'm like, oh, now he's mad at me. And then I just thought to myself, dang, there's a family sitting right behind us.
2: So you want your son to be mediocre at sports?
1: He's not going to be Kobe Bryant or LeBron. Wow! Let me finish on his first day. And this is a fill sport for baseball. That's where his future's at.
2: I just feel like he has to, because the coach is not going to yell at him, not at that age, but the dad can. And I feel like this is where it starts. Like, this is where greatness starts.
3: Let the coach coach. Oh, let the parents sit and be quiet. Just watch your kid. Give constructive criticism after the game. Be positive. Build him up.
2: Tiger Woods' dad was never this positive, and he's a GOAT now. He was yelling at him at 2 years old.
1: Was he a great dad?
2: No, but he's a great
0: he's great at golf. We're talking the biggest fight you've had with your partner in public. Mm-hmm. Yvette will share hers with us next.
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1: All right, so we're talking about fighting in public and your last public fight with your partner specifically. Yvette's on the line. You said this was at like a family function, like a barbecue. What was happening?
2: Something came up with his ex-girlfriend.
0: Oof.
2: And I have very strong feelings about this girl. And mind you, we've been together 16 years and we were already like well on into like 11 years of this relationship. And something with her came up. And I got pissed off. I grabbed my kids and I started walking out to leave. So he gets in the car and he throws my coffee, or I think it was a coffee or a soda, and he throws it all in my dash in my car.
0: Oh my God.
2: In front of everybody. And I just got in the car and I left, and I'm driving down the freeway with coffee all on my windshield inside the car.
0: I'm mad right now.
1: Yeah, so it is bad for you.
2: I was so pissed off. And so when we got home, he cleaned it up and made sure everything was not sticky or anything. So,
1: how long did it take for you to forgive him?
2: Oh, it takes me days. I can hold a grudge for a long time.
1: Oh, my God.
3: And you're still with this man?
2: Yes, I love him.
4: That's respect.
1: No, that's the thing, though. Here's the thing.
3: That's crazy.
1: Everyone, like, it's so easy to love someone when they're great. Right? But you've got to accept the good with the bad with the good. And everyone has their moments, and you were able to look past that. So that's a beautiful thing.
2: Yeah, we have a baby on the way now. So
0: congratulations.
5: We've
2: been together 16 years.
5: Coming up next.
1: Have you heard of arbalding?
0: No.
1: So this is a positive new trend that's, I guess, shining light and positivity on going bald. But
0: okay.
1: The pictures, like, I'm on the side for this. I think it's dope. I'll break it down for you next.

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1: Let's talk R balding. Now, this is a new trend that I actually am a fan of. I think this is a win, man. Listen, when you're going bald, let's say you don't want to go to Turkey and do the transplant, right? Turkey. You just want to do your thing. This should inspire you, man. Go to our friends on Instagram at Complex, and you can find this. They posted this maybe a day or so ago. And what it is, instead of treating balding like a failure, the posts show people embracing the shaved head look. So there's like a before and after.
2: Oh,
1: so
2: yeah,
1: you take the before picture of you looking like wild, like where you can tell you're losing your hair. And then you post the after. Look how good that guy looks.
0: Yeah, he does.
1: Right? Have you seen this, Nicasio? Like, look at this guy. I mean, that just looks ridiculous.
3: He looks like Matt right there.
1: And then when you switch it, but now look, little sex symbol.
3: Hold on. But then he also changed his beard too.
1: I mean, he grew it out a little bit, but still. Okay, here's another one. Look at this guy. That hair, it looks very Elon-ish. And then, boom, switched it. Handsome man. Bro, I think this is a win. And, I mean, the comments have been coming in. Ladies are like, oh, damn, okay, pelon. Like, they like this. Shayna E. said, this is positive masculinity. At Pony Lawson said, bald is beautiful. At Soy Joni said, oh, my God, they look so good bald. And then some bald dude named JP91 said, welcome home, brothers.
0: Coming up next.
1: There's a hiring recruiter that says 80% of Gen Z fail the coffee test. And apparently, our co-host Nicasio does this. We'll break it down for you next.

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2: Okay, there's a hiring recruiter that says 80% of Gen Z fail the coffee test. And our co-host Nicasio does this, apparently. Serena, what is it?
1: Gosh, it's just common sense. So the interview starts before the interview in the lobby when they offer you coffee or water. So when you accept it, they watch to see what you do next. Like, do you pick up after yourself? Do you wash the cup, put it back? Do you throw it away? Or do you just leave it there?
2: Nicasio leaves it every time. Anytime Nicasio rides in my car, he leaves a water bottle or something. Whatever his beverage was, he leaves it in the car every single time. He's been like that for years.
3: Oh, yeah. I do that so that I don't create a mess for me.
2: He has reasoning.
1: Oh, that's terrible. But where are your manners? Because they're saying like when you do that, you're expecting other people to pick up after you.
3: Well, it's like
2: that goes back to childhood, right?
4: Well, he's a mama's boy. This makes sense.
2: The family did this for him.
3: It's like one of the things, like someone invites you over for a cookout and there's dishes, right? You're not going to eat your food and then go wash your dish. You're going to leave it there. It's just
1: on
3: hosting.
1: The table?
3: It's called hosting. When I get in Tino's cars, he's hosting.
2: No, I'm not. I'm already driving.
3: I know, you're hosting. Hosting my stay.
1: But going back to what you said, if someone's having a cookout, I don't feel like you leave your plate on the table. You at least like go throw it away or you go like put it at the sink, something.
3: Exactly. And guess what? Who's throwing the trash out? The person that's hosting.
1: That's nothing to do with the trash.
3: You're not getting what I'm saying.
2: No.
1: You're not getting what we're saying.
3: At the end of the day, a person still has to take care of your mess that you made in the house.
1: But you're making it like easier for them if you're putting it where it needs to go.
4: I have friends that when we cook for them, when they come over, they actually do our dishes for us.
2: That's
4: after
2: amazing.
4: The meal. Yeah.
2: Those are good friends.
3: That doesn't happen.
2: Nicasio's crazy. How wild is that? Like, I guarantee you, like, he goes to a restaurant and probably doesn't even throw it away at the trash can. You probably leave it there for the people to come pick up.
3: Oh, for sure. Especially if I'm tipping.
2: That's crazy.
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1: All right, let's talk about splitting the bill. This is apparently the fastest growing trend in modern dating. It's Tino Cochino Radio, and Serena has more.
0: It says 76% of first dates are still funded by men, but 23% are split, and only 1% are covered by women.
1: I can't imagine a woman being cool with splitting.
2: Well, it depends how serious.
3: These are first dates only?
0: I believe it's the first dates.
1: We need.
0: Actually, it just says dates.
1: Ladies, this is what we need. We need you to put out either a TikTok or like a master list that we can all see of what's acceptable and not acceptable. I can't imagine as a 39-year-old man, you know, about like getting back into the dating scene, going on a date, and then when the bill comes, I'm like, all right, cool. So we're just halving this, right? I can't, in my soul.
0: If you're asking me on a date, I would be shocked if you're like, oh, we're splitting this, right? I mean, yeah. I would still do it because I've never went on a date without money because I never wanted to be in a situation that I couldn't get myself out of. But I would still be like, oh.
3: Y'all sound okay. Like some old heads.
0: You invited me.
1: You sound like a cheapo.
3: No, I'm saying I think the newer generations, they understand that I feel like money is power. And if a man is paying for the bill, they have some kind of power over that woman.
0: Oh, my God.
1: Why
0: does
1: everything have to be a power dynamic?
3: I know.
0: No, it's not
3: great
0: a power dynamic. If it you're is. Inviting me out on a date, I think it just shows common courtesy. Of like, yes,
3: he's
0: you're
3: inviting your
0: for
3: company,
0: Nicasio.
2: Well, it's like inviting anyone out. Like, Matt, if you invite me, why am I paying?